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Your smart speaker can do all kinds of stuff. 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But most importantly, it can play Y94. 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
14: You have arrived in a 184 Morning Playhouse Flush, the format Friday. Your picks absolutely all morning long. Zero and Amy K. This is all presented today by Plaza Azteca, by the way. Any weekend plans, Amy K?
15: Maybe doing some pumpkin patches, depending on how everything's going and everyone's healthy in my family.
14: Okay. Are we feeling we like might not be here?
15: Yeah, well, I think everyone's just been tired. The last few nights, we've been going to bed pretty early, like 7:30. I knew some things were going around at daycare, and now I'm just getting nervous.
14: A good weekend for, because, I mean, you just got inside the same way I did. It's chilly this morning. It's a fall day for sure, man.
15: Can we talk about, no, this is like a winter morning.
14: Well, no.
15: Yes, I was shocked when I went outside.
14: It was another day where I was like, you know, kind of, you know, I haven't, like, accepted mentally what time of year it is. So when I was getting dressed this morning, I was like, do I want to do a sweatshirt? Do I want to do shorts? I'm glad I didn't do shorts today.
15: Seriously, I didn't realize it was that cold out there.
14: I got first song in.
15: Yes, on Friday, you get it.
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2: The makers of Pop-Tarts have announced that they are ending their partnership with the alcohol brand Buzzball over concerns that the drink may appeal to children. May? The only way these could be more marketed to kids is if they drank them on Bluey.
3: We have an update on the inmate, formerly known as Puff Daddy, who's reportedly having a pretty good time in prison.
4: This footage shows Combs illegally using a cell phone. NBC News spoke with former inmates at Fort Dix who say Combs paid others to handle chores and prepare special meals.
3: And they said Diddy was able to watch movies, get maid service, and hired one of the inmates to give him Chinese-style massages. He had better amenities than I had on my honeymoon.
1: The Playhouse.

0: It's 5:40 on this E-Flush, the Format Friday with the 194 Playhouse in Plaza Azteca.
1: OMG, gone viral.
2: It's trending on social.
0: Philippines getting some attention today. Etiquette expert says they know the amount of time that you can be late before you're officially rude. A guess at how many minutes it is.
3: I think 12 minutes.
0: So actually showing up like 15 minutes late even is acceptable for most people. Disagree. I would be annoyed.
3: I get annoyed if people are like a few minutes late. You're supposed to be here at 10:30. It's 10:31. Where are you?
0: The cutoff where it goes from maybe understanding to like now you're officially rude is about 29-30 minutes. Highly disagree. Sitting there a couple minutes, I'm like, where are you?
3: See, I said 12 minutes because I gave you like a 10-minute buffer just in case something happened. And then after that 10 minutes, like, okay, seriously, where are you?
0: Depends what it is, too. And like, are you commuting or were we in the same place? Because how many times have we had like a meeting here in the building? We're all in the same building. And like, you, me, and someone else will be sitting there staring at each other. And it's like, where's this one last person? And there, it takes them 10 minutes to get there. Like, you're in the same hallways we are there, buckaroo.
3: And they just like wander in. Oh, you guys are waiting? Yeah, because it started 10 minutes ago. What are you doing?
0: Yeah, well, it's 10:30 and we're meeting at 10. So, yeah.
3: Yeah.
0: No, we were waiting. 47% of people say they are terrified of being themselves in public because they don't want to go viral, but there's maybe an added benefit to it. People have become so aware of the fact that everybody's got a camera in their phone at all times, and you do or say something, you could end up on social media, that people are arguably being a little bit more polite because of it. They don't want to sass off too much because they're worried you're going to film them. That's actually maybe not a bad thing.
3: I like that. Don't be rude because you don't want to get shamed. Good. Be a good person.
0: Have you known anybody that's ever been shamed online for their behavior, filmed for anything?
3: Yeah, I actually knew a guy who kind of went a little crazy, and he ended up getting filmed, and it kind of went viral.
0: Not a good day. It's not a good day. I feel like I need to say it's not me.
3: It's not you, but it is someone we both know.
0: Yeah, that was a fun day. Actually, somebody said it to me again the other day, and I was like, oh.
3: No.
0: It still brings me joy.
3: This was years ago, too.
0: Noah Kahan going viral today because while it is a Flush Format Friday, it's also a new music Friday. He's got a new song out. I know you love Noah
3: I
0: Kahan.
3: Love him.
0: So he's got a new song that he's releasing for Hunger Games. They have another one of these prequel movies coming out. Again, that is set 24 years before the movies you actually know. So it's like a prequel to Hunger Games.
3: Why?
0: It's a sequel to the last prequel of Hunger Games.
3: Okay.
0: Comes out this November. Here's the song from Noah Kahan.

0: his music kind of like oddly slow.
1: Okay, almost all of his songs are like that, but I'm not sure. I just maybe need to hear it a few more times, but not one of my faves.
0: I almost felt like we were playing like a weird slowed down version of it, like manipulated slow, like glitchy.
1: It was like too slow in slow motion.
0: Like it was like this. Hunger Games, kind of a fast moving series, right? They're all trying to kill each other.
1: Yeah, it's a little wild series, so I am surprised that one's going in there.
0: I was like, they're making a Hunger Games? I watched the trailer this morning, and I was like, eh, it's just more of the same.
1: That's how I feel when you said that. It was like kind of a bummer, and I'm like, I can't believe he went into that. A little bit of a sellout.
0: Well, and I'm sorry, the whole trailer is about, like, we need to stop the Hunger Games. I mean, it's a prequel. And it's
1: so we know that didn't happen.
0: I don't think it works out for you guys, to be honest. It's a Flush, the 4x Friday, your pick, Sal Morning Long. It's 545 with the Fox, Yilvis, Y94.

0: It's Blast 194 on this, a Flush the Format Friday. Well, if I told you that almost half of couples have one of the person in that relationship that does this sneaky thing while the other's asleep, you're like, oh my God, what's the sneaky thing?
1: Is it something bad?
0: Depends on your perspective.
1: Would it get you in trouble?
0: Depends on the other person's perspective. It's something that's being done secretly when the other person sleeps. I'll just tell you this. It has nothing to do with the cell phone, which is where your brain immediately goes. What it is after Jesse McCartney.

0: feel like this is one of those stories that's going to make dads across the nation say, how dare you? It's the 194 Morning Playhouse. Apparently, once your partner falls asleep, it is not that unusual. All bets are off that somebody goes and fiddles with the thermostat.
1: That's not bad.
0: Is it, though? Is it? Why are you waiting until they sleep in?
1: I guess.
0: New survey of just over about 1,000 Americans found that 44% of people who sleep with a partner admit they've secretly changed the temperature after they fell asleep because it's such a legit relationship battle. They feel like that's the only way they can do that without the other person complaining. And a lot of times the argument is, well, I'll never fall asleep unless it's this cold or this hot. So once that person's asleep, you go ahead and do what you're going to do.
1: So is it... Are you waiting till the other person's asleep because you're like, you have this too cold. We can't be paying for all this air.
0: I suppose it's a individual by individual, couple by couple thing, right? It's just whatever person is determined enough to stay awake for you to fall asleep so they can go sneak out and do that. Here's the thing, though. When you wake up, do you switch it back? Or is there this constant battle of them seeing like it's different, but they have no idea when it changed?
1: So... Steven kind of does this, but it's not like he's waiting for me to fall asleep. He just wakes up hot and he's like, oh, I got to go pump the AC.
0: And so then suddenly you're laying there and you're like, oh my gosh, what's happening? I'm in Antarctica now.
1: That's how when I wake up in the morning, my alarm goes off. I walk out in the living room. Oh my gosh, where did we transport to? It's freezing out here.
0: Snot has turned to icicles dripping from
1: Seriously.
0: Your nose. You look like, is it a walrus that has the tusks?
1: No, it's just me.
0: It's just that cold. Well, we do have a Flush Format Friday going on. Your picks absolutely all morning. 3 minutes from now, dating apps trying to reinvent themselves a little bit. A new one that people are like, this might be the new way to go. BEP's Pump It, Y94, 554.

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3: I see a lot of girls post their Cash App on Instagram. Yeah, they won't even post naked. They'll just post their Cash App. Like, hey, in case anybody wants to send money. Which I don't think there's anything wrong with that. There's just this one girl that I didn't like. She posted her Cash App, and then under it, it said, don't be one of those lame guys who only sends like $4. I didn't even know her, but that made me so mad, I sent her a message. I was like, hey, I'm gonna need my $4 back. One of my friends made $800 in one day through Instagram. She says one guy sends her $400 anytime she has an hour to kill just to talk to him about his troubles. Most people have to spend 6-8 years in college to become licensed therapists. She skipped it. Her license is like a cute selfie and her Cash Tag under it. That's her therapy license. That's the equivalent of like going straight to the NBA right out of high school. Like, I definitely do believe men, women, equals. I just don't think we're equal all the time. If I had to bet money on a dunking contest, I'm gonna put my money on men. But if I had to bet money on like a post your Cash App and see who sends you the most money contest, I've already given the women my last $4.

0: here in the Playhouse, Y94, and this ain't Flush the Format Friday. Well, we keep seeing things that are basically like, yeah, dating apps, people are not flocking to them these days.
1: Well, is it just people really want to try to have that real world in-person experience, like that meetup?
0: A little bit of a meet cute.
1: Yeah.
0: Well, one of the things you might do is trust your friends to set you up on a date, maybe instead of going on the dating app. But what if there was a dating app that was trying to combine that notion with their app? So there's a new dating app that lets complete strangers set you up and play Cupid. It's called Rivet, and people are kind of excited about it because instead of relying on like single people to swipe for themselves, the app lets other users act as matchmakers. So you look at these anonymous pairings. It just shows you two couples and their bios, and you like vote thumbs up, thumbs down. You rate if you think they would make sense together.
1: I thought like you're putting yourself on an app and then other people are like recommending people. This works so much better how they have this set up, I think.
0: Don't hate it. It's kind of a fun, different idea, right? If you're just kind of like, you know what? Let's see. These random strangers read about us, or let's be honest, it's probably visually like these two make sense together.
1: I'm also afraid it could backfire. Like if you see someone you don't like, they're setting you up with just terrible people.
0: It's entirely possible.
1: Yeah.
0: So do you think that there's going to be love that comes from this or just kind of like random fun hookups?
1: I think there could be a little bit of both. I mean, even on Tinder, where everyone thinks like Tinder's the hookup app, how many times have we told a story about Tinder and then whether someone's in the text club or calls us and they're like, I've met my husband on Tinder. It does work out.
0: So random strangers set you up. It's called Rivet, if you want to give it a go.
2: More coming up next.
0: It is a Flush the Format Friday. 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It is National Name Your Car Day today. 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
1: It does not have a name. I don't know if my cars have ever had names.
0: If you are rolling around in a vehicle right now and you're like, this is Mary. Why does your car have the name that it has? It's on the way.
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0: So today is apparently National Name Your Car Day. So two questions. One, what's your car's name? Two, where did this come from? Because it's probably rooted in something, right?
1: Yeah, I mean, I don't think you're just giving it a name for no reason.
0: You know, is it a blue car? So you're like, this is all blue.
1: I don't know if I've named any of my cars. I'm trying to think. My friend had a car, and she called it Shirley. And then she ended up, my dad was having car issues, and her family was selling this old beat-up car, Shirley. My dad was like, well, I need something for right now, so I'm just going to buy Shirley. And the name stuck, and we still called it Shirley.
0: Shirley, that wasn't a name that stuck around. Don't call me Shirley. No? Okay. I have personally never named a vehicle. It's just not who I am. I mean, I guess we call all the Y94 vehicles we've ever had are the Y-Ride. I guess there's that.
1: What was the square car that I really liked?
0: The Y-Pod.
1: I loved that one.
0: So we've done that. In my household, my wife has chosen to affectionately refer to her minivan as the Mommy Missile, which I'm sorry, doesn't make a minivan any cooler. And she has, soft launched, and I was like, no, thank you. Whatever I drive at the time, she's like, the Daddy Wagon. I'm like, that doesn't work for me.
1: Stop.
0: I'm not cool with that. It is not the Daddy Wagon.
1: Please tell me she refers to the cars as these names when you guys are out. Oh, so you took the Mommy Missile today?
0: Yes.
1: Stop.
0: Yeah, that one has stuck, and I'll even use that sometimes because it's stuck. Daddy Wagon, I don't accept. Veto.
1: Do you have a better name?
0: It doesn't need a name.
1: But how are you going to know what car?
0: My car. That's the nickname. My car. That's the name.
1: Yeah, I guess there's my car and Steven's car. We don't have nicknames.
0: It works. You got some sort of nickname for your vehicle, where to come from?
2: Name of my car is Jelly Bean.
0: Jelly Bean? Is it? It looked like a jelly bean then, or?
2: Yeah, it's totally based on its look. It's a bright blue color, and it's kind of it's little and it's kind of rounded. It looks like one of those bright blue Jelly Belly jelly beans.
0: Okay, so and hence the name Jelly Bean.
1: Someone said my Jeep's name is Smurfette, obviously because she's pearl blue or blue pearl. She's a diva, and someone said my truck is named Big Red, but I didn't name him. My 6-year-old did.
0: Now, today is National Name Your Car Day, so if it doesn't have a name, you probably should consider it today. But what is the name of your car? Where did it come from? That nickname? 237, it's call, text, voice memo on this. A Flush the Format Friday.

0: It's Playhouse in the Morning, 1940 and Amy K. It's National Name Your Car Day, so something to consider if you never have. But if you've ever named a vehicle, like what was it? What's the name? Where did that name come from?
1: Someone said my car's name is Brenda. She's old, she's loud, she's seen some things, and refuses to die. Someone else said, I call mine Satan, not because it's a bad car, but because every time I'm late, it decides that's the day something's going to go wrong, and it makes a weird sound. And someone else said, our kids named our SUV Sparkles, and it has absolutely no sparkles on it.
0: Sad. I'm sorry.
1: Sparkles.
0: What a bummer. What is the name of your vehicle?
2: My car's name is Trail Mix, and it's also my stripper name if I ever was to become a stripper.
0: Okay, so we got to focus on that a little bit. Your stripper name would be Trail Mix?
2: Yeah, Trail Mix.
0: Okay, so why? I guess I'm both. Why?
2: I don't know. It makes me laugh because it's like, you know, like it leads you on a good path full of fun. It's either that or French Vanilla.
0: I don't know. French Vanilla, I don't hate that as a stripper name.
1: No, because it makes you think of coffee.
0: I do like coffee.
1: That's why I think you like it.
0: What is the name for your vehicle?
1: Someone said mine is named Rosie. My grandma's always loved that name. So when I got my car, I decided that's what I would name her. And every time I get in my car, I think of my grandma. Someone else said I named mine Blue Ivy. She's blue, obviously. And I thought it sounded fancy, but she does not live up to the name. I do not have a fancy car.
0: Does your car have a name?
3: I call mine Ginger because she's red.
0: All right. So you got a red car. Call her Ginger. I don't hate it. What kind of car is it, out of curiosity?
3: I have a Kia. It's a Kia Optima. I love my Kia Optima. That is the best car I ever had. I always had a Yukon. This thing, I love it because of gas. Best car I ever owned.
0: I suppose, yeah. It's probably a lot less gas than your Yukon.
1: Listen, I know nothing about cars, so all this is just going over my head. I know Yukon is a larger car, and Bieber has a song about it.
0: This is true. Yeah, that's what it's about, I'm sure.
1: Someone said my husband and I bought our first car when we just got together, and we named it Penny because we were so broke and every penny counted towards that car. That car went through a lot with us, and I miss Penny. And someone else said my daughter named the family car Princess Peach because she loved Mario. Now everyone in the family calls it Peach, and I've just gotten used to it.
0: How dumb am I? That actually is why he made a song. Apparently Hailey Bieber used to drive a Yukon, and it's always been a special car to him.
1: Aren't the lyrics like?
0: It's so squeaky, I can't understand it. Because I don't know, whatever he did to his voice in that one, I never know what he said. I just hear Yukon.
1: Yeah, I don't know what he even talks about it in it.
0: What's the name of your car?
4: I named my car Steve. I had a coach when I was younger whose name was Steve. So I always liked that name. So I called my car Steve. It just felt right. I don't know.
0: Probably sounds pretty strange, though, for anybody that has no idea that that's your car you're talking about. And you're like, ooh, got to go fill up Steve. Got to go take Steve for a ride. Ooh, Steve is just filthy. I got to clean out Steve.
4: Yeah.
0: Yeah, it's a little weird.
1: I think having it like a normal name, especially like there are things you can't use as like, I don't want to say normal or like human name. Like when you name a dog a human name, naming a car a human name, and you're talking about it and you're like, who is this Steve? And you're like, oh, it's your car.
0: It seems like you guys have a weird relationship.
1: Yeah.
0: Tell you that right now. Pump up the
5: 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Flush the format Friday.
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8: Oh my God, Becky, look at her butt. It is so big. She looks like one of those rap guys' girlfriends. But, you know, who understands those rap guys? They only talk to her because she looks like a total prostitute, okay? I mean, her butt is just so big. I can't believe it's just so round. It's like out there. I mean, gross.

0: got much back.
1: Hey, it's Playhouse 194 on this, a Flush the Format Friday, Zero and ABK with a round of high five. Now, if you remember, ABK, this is when you take these items and you rate them 1 to 5, 1 being kind of like meh, and 5 being the absolute best, okay?
2: Okay, what is it on?
1: Now, this is going to be the fall edition. Are you much for the fall activities?
2: A little bit. So, I want to embrace it more as a mom and get Brooks all involved.
1: So, high five, fall edition, where would you rate going to a pumpkin patch?
2: 5.
1: Yeah, I agree. It's just a good time, especially when you got a kids in the tow.
2: I think you would get such good pictures. I don't know if we're actually going to pick up any pumpkins to carve or anything. We live in an apartment. I don't know where I'm going to put them, and I'm okay. I don't like the insides.
1: Well, now I got to jump ahead, carving pumpkins.
2: Yeah, I mean, I like carving pumpkins, but just based on where we live, we don't have anyone to show them. So that's where I'm trying to give my rating with this. So I like it, but we can't show them off. 3.
1: Okay. Going just a solid 3. High five, 1 to 5. How awesome is apple picking?
2: We used to go apple picking. My mom would take us. I like doing that. I'd put that same tier as pumpkin patch, 5.
1: It's one of those things where I think it's fun for a few minutes. Pumpkin patch, you know, it's very... like, we're going to go do this. We're going to go pick a pumpkin. We're going to get our pictures. We're going to get out of here. Apple pick. And it's like, okay, so how many apples are we supposed to get? How long do we have to be here?
2: But are there apple orchards up here? Because usually I feel like the apple orchards are almost like the pumpkin patches where it's...
1: You know, I drove past one when I went to the Twin Cities a couple weeks ago. I want to say it was like 35, 40 minutes out.
2: Oh, so not too bad. Okay, because I think it's not just... you're not just picking apples. They have other things you can do.
1: There was no way for me to miss it either because there's 1,000 signs. So just start driving that direction and you're going to be okay.
2: I'll find it. Okay.
1: Yeah, absolutely. How about looking at leaves, the color changing leaves?
2: So I'm not going to go on a walk and look at the leaves, but I was driving yesterday and I caught myself glancing at the leaves, looking away from the road, and I thought, how beautiful.
1: Going to a bonfire.
2: 5. 10.
1: That's your thing, huh? That's your jam?
2: I love bonfires. Well, I assume there's beer there, so sign me up.
1: Pumpkin spice drinks.
2: I think also 5, because when I think pumpkin spice drinks, PSL, top tier, but then really that's what I'm going to stick with.
1: Football.
2: 2. It's not a 1 or a 0, though, so I'm going to give it a 2 because I enjoy fantasy football.
1: High five, where would you rate candles, fall candles?
2: 3. I enjoy candles, but I'm not lighting them. I'm scared with Brooks. Who knows? He's starting to reach up on countertops. He grabbed a knife the other day.
1: Oh, jeez.
2: I caught it. It was 2 seconds. 2 seconds too many.
1: It's a scary moment, too, especially when they get to the point where they're like opening the drawers and stuff. Their little hands are going in. They're just like, not that drawer!
2: Steven was in the kitchen cooking, and he was like chopping up chicken, and then he went to wash his hands, and he put the knife, like, it was just like right on the edge, and Brooks on his tippy toes reached up, grabbed it. I saw it. Ah! And I wanted to pull that prank where you buy a fake Halloween knife and you give it to your kid and it's supposed to scare the other parent. But now I'm too afraid to do it because he's grabbed a real knife.
1: And then he'd be like, oh, these are fun.
2: Yeah.
1: This is just like what you did the other day, Mom. And you're laughing so hard then.
2: No.
1: High five. 1 to 5. Where would you rate scary movies?
2: I love scary movies, but they do give me nightmares. But I'm going to give it a 4. I'm not giving it a 5 because of the nightmares.
1: And finally, Croctober, the soups, the chilies, all the food you make in the crock pot.
2: I thought you were just introducing me to some new footwear line and I was going to be able to wear my Crocs in October and it was a thing. You really got me excited.
1: There's a 1,000,000% chance if you go to the Crocs website right now, I'm sure it says Croctober on there, but I meant food, soups, chilies, high five.
2: So if we're going that kind of croc pot, I'm going to give it a 3. I like it. I need to use it more. So maybe this will be my Croctober.
1: I would have thought that you'd be a crockpot person, to be honest with you. Because it's got Amy written all over it. Like, you have this thing that you just throw all the stuff in, and then you check it periodically. You're not actually having to do anything once it's in there. That seems like your jam.
2: Right. Yes. And I have these ideas where I'm like, I'm going to put this in the crockpot. But you know what happens? It cooks so long. So you need someone to put it in the morning. 4 or 5 in the morning, I'm not doing that. And then I get home from work at like 1, 2 o'clock. And I'm like, I've got to put that stuff in the crock pot. And then Steven gets home a couple hours later and he's like, so when's the food going to be done? I'm like, probably 9 o'clock.
1: Yeah, you hit me up 10 o'clock tonight. We're going to have one heck of a stew, buddy boy.
0: Coming up next.
1: What is a Flush? The Format Friday, your picks all morning long. Stupid Stories with Elliot here in a couple of minutes. More Flush Format Friday picks. And a member of the Playhouse family that she recently met one of her husband's coworkers, and this is going to shock you. She don't like her. I bet you can guess why. You can guess.
0: The Morning Playhouse.
1: Hey, over at Circle K, they got you covered if you want to have yourself a hot coffee this morning or a donut or what have you. 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
3: And for today, well, on a Friday, it's wasting perfectly good product, perfectly good food, and in cases, a perfectly good drink. And we start with the food. Why not? Let's start with the main course. And this starts at something called Pat's King of Steak, and it's a cheesesteak place in Philly, right? So it's a real Philly cheesesteak. This is good product. And the owner is apparently up in arms. Why? Because his employee was assaulted by one of these cheesesteaks as one of the customers decided to take the cheesesteak and throw it at one of his employees. He's not happy about it.
4: The person showed up with a camera and tripod, leading him to believe he may be an influencer. He ordered a cheesesteak with whiz and onions, then came back a few minutes later.
5: Hit me in the face. He stood at the window and then he took off running down the street. Turns around and he says to me, well, he says it's garbage. There was another couple eating outside. I pointed at them and I said, guys, how was your steaks tonight? They said, our steaks were great.
6: Why would you throw a cheesesteak in someone's face? That's assault.
7: I'm thinking about offering a $5,000 cash reward for the arrest and prosecution and jail and jailment of this person for assault and battery on my manager.
3: I like it. And like I said, the main felony here is the fact that the cheesesteak was wasted. That's where I'm at with it. Now we move to another one. Why waste the bourbon? In this case, a truck spill. The problem is there was 90 barrels of bourbon inside of the truck where this happened in Virginia, which is just unacceptable.
8: The semi came through carrying 90 barrels of bourbon whiskey. Accidentally hit one of the attenuators or the guardrails between the lanes coming through. Jarred the truck. I think there was 8 barrels that were damaged and leaked.
3: At least it was like only 8 of the barrels that were damaged. I'm assuming there was more on there, but on a Friday, wasting all that bourbon sure sounds like not the way I like to start my weekend. Stupid Stories. Always a click away. 194.com.
9: Mr. Bombastic. We are this bombastic, romantic, fantastic lover.

0: Here we go. It is the Playhouse 194 Flush, the Format Friday, Zero and Amy K's. We enter Playhouse Group Therapy. We're a member of the Playhouse family. It's just kind of like, I don't know how I feel about this situation here at my hubby's work. What do you make of the whole thing?
1: My husband has been working at this company for a couple months now, and he's started talking about his boss like more and more. Like every time he comes home, he has a funny story or something about her and all of this, which is kind of strange, but I wasn't really all that worried about it at first.
0: Mm-hmm.
1: But then we went to a company party last weekend and, you know, and I met her and she's gorgeous, by the way, which
0: of course she is.
1: Makes me feel kind of nervous just that. But then they were like, she was like flirting with him, like touching his arm and making jokes, laughing at all of his stupid jokes, like right in front of me. I don't know. It was really, really inappropriate and just weird. So now I just like, I don't know what to do.
0: Okay, so you're just kind of at spot now. We're trying to figure out how to handle it. And it doesn't sound like you've said anything to him yet so far. I don't think it'd be weird to be like, hey, your boss is a little something-something, huh?
2: How right away do you not bring that up to him? Yeah. In the car ride home, well, she was really touchy. I would have brought it up right away. And the fact that she felt so comfortable doing it in front of you, what's going on that, like, she was okay doing that?
0: I don't know. You tell me from the lady world, from lady perspective, why would you be so comfortable doing that in front of somebody's person?
2: I couldn't imagine. Is she really not flirting with him? And she is like that with everyone. That's just who she is. She's a toucher. She's like, ha ha, laughing at everything. Because if it's just, she's like that with everyone, that's who she is. But was it just your husband? That's the issue.
0: All I know, and you tell me if this is all, similar. So I have a lovely golden retriever. His name is Pluto. He's one of the apples of my eye. I take him for a walk pretty routinely. And every once in a while, there's that thing. Whether it's a lamppost, a fence, a bush, somebody's mailbox, sorry. And he does this thing where he just kind of can't move past. He has to stop. And he lifts his leg. He has himself a little whiz-whiz. And then he's
2: Thank
0: marking
2: you for
0: his
2: the
0: territory.
2: Visual.
0: Yeah, you're welcome. He just wants everybody to know, other dogs, I was here. Do you think she was peeing all over his arm with the touching?
2: It's not the boss's territory. If anyone should have been marking the territory, she should have
0: been rubbing.
2: Yeah, as soon as the boss touched him, she puts his arm around him, gives a little smooch on the cheek or something. That's the only way I think you fight this. You get more handsy with your husband next time he's at a work event. But what's going on when you're not at work?
0: Drop your pants right here, mister.
2: Yeah, I don't know. I would maybe talk to the husband about it. But then in any other events, do you look to see if she like this with everyone?
0: You have this happen. You've witnessed this. You've sat on it a couple of days. You've at this point said nothing to your significant other. What's your next move?
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1: My husband has been working at this company for a couple months now, and he's started talking about his boss, like, more and more. Like, every time he comes home, he has a funny story or something about her, and all of this, which is kind of strange, but I wasn't really all that worried about it at first. But then we went to a company party last weekend and, you know, and I met her and she's gorgeous, by the way, which makes me feel kind of nervous just that. But then they were like, she was like flirting with him, like touching his arm and making jokes, laughing at all of his stupid jokes, like right in front of me. I don't know. It was really, really inappropriate.
0: So she just was not cool with that at all, what she was seeing, but hasn't really done anything with it yet. It sounds like it just took her off guard a little bit.
2: Someone said, I would absolutely say something to my husband because if the roles were reversed, I'd want him to tell me, don't make a fight out of it. Just say that interaction made me uncomfortable and I wanted you to know. Someone else said, days later and you're still thinking about it, then you need to talk to him. Not because you think he's cheating, but because clearly it bothered you enough that you haven't been able to let it go.
0: What say you?
3: Yes, she should absolutely bring it up. We do not want to hold in these concerns because then what's going to happen is it's going to lead to a big, huge blow up one day. So she should definitely bring it up to him. Tell him, hey, I noticed your, you know, such and such. I noticed your boss. She was a little flirty with you, you know. Do I have anything to be worried about? Or, you know, let's make sure that you don't cross the line or something, right? Just watch out for her.
0: Well, you know what? Kind of how you're wording that, too, just that, like, I don't know if you noticed this, but, like, you know, watch out for her. What do you think her intentions are? You're really putting it on her, right? Because she was the one that was acting suspicious.
2: She was the one touching him, yeah. Mm-hmm.
0: And make sure, you know, you're not making it seem like I don't trust you with your boss kind of a thing.
2: Someone said, don't make yourself crazy replaying this interaction in your head. You saw something you didn't like. Tell your husband. He deserves a chance to know how it looks from your perspective, especially because this is someone he works with. Give him a chance to try to explain anything that could be going on.
0: Good morning.
1: So I would address it with the husband. I think if you have a good enough relationship with your husband, you should be able to tell him how you feel. And if he loves you enough, he's not going to, you know, be interested in his boss in any way. So he should be man enough to tell his boss to just back off or to tell her that it's not appropriate. I just think open communication is super important in a strong relationship.
0: I mean, yeah, 100% agree. You should be able to say, like, hey, I don't trust this person for sure.
2: I can't believe you haven't said anything, and it's been days. As soon as we got in the car, as soon as we stepped out of the building. I mean, I don't even know. I probably would have said something in the building.
0: Got a few steps away and be like, so, what's her deal?
2: I don't even think I would need to say anything. I make eye contact. He knows.
0: He's like, we got to go.
2: Someone said, I'd probably ask my husband if the boss is normally this touchy with people. I think that's the innocent question and could give you some context without it turning into like a whole jealousy situation.
0: I do suspect that if you open up a conversation, he's going to know what you're talking about right away. On some level, he's probably shocked it hasn't come up already.
2: Yeah, I think bring it up. Why'd you let it go on so long?
0: But good luck with the talk. And if anything interesting comes of it, certainly hit us back, okay?
1: Yeah, thank you.
0: Yeah, have a good Friday and everything. It's Flush Format Friday. Your picks absolutely all morning long. Now, there's mornings you might wake up and question some of the decisions you made the night before. We call that a morning after story. Remember the Playhouse family here. Momentarily, her name is Rachel. She's got a morning after story where she's like, okay, I made some poor choices.

0: Playhouse 194 Flush, the Format Friday with Plaza Azteca. 194 Smoking Iron, Pick Your Purse Extravaganza. Boy, do you think we could smoke a purse?
1: We could maybe do some visual effects to make it look fancy.
0: More handbags is really what I want to get to. That's happening at 8:10 this morning. Your next chance.
1: Yeah, you got to get registered at y94.com. While you're there, check out the purses. Find your favorite. Which one would you pick?
2: Fun nights turned into awkward mornings.
3: She's an awkward, nerdy kid.
2: This is The Morning After with The Playhouse.
0: You have a fun night before, then the next morning you question your decisions. It happens.
1: I mean, sometimes it's there's alcohol involved, and you're like, was this the best choice?
0: That's where Rachel feels like she is with The Morning After story today. Rachel, lay it on us.
4: So I recently have, you know what they say about Tinder? I've been kind of exploring on there.
0: Okay, well, good for you.
4: I ended up going on a date with a guy, and everything's been going surprisingly well.
0: Okay.
4: But on the third date, I ended up spending the night. And, you know, I feel like it might have been a little bit too soon, but I really like this guy. He's funny. He's attentive. He has his life together. He's not sleeping on a mattress on the floor. And
0: your standards
4: really
0: are not super high based off what you just said. He has a mattress and it's on a frame, people. He's a keeper.
4: Well, listen, I'm in my early 30s and I'm just so tired of how all these crazy dates keep going that, I'm lowering my standards a little bit, but we're getting somewhere.
0: So what's the problem? You went over, you had some fun, date three, so you clearly enjoyed him?
4: So the morning that I woke up, he went to the shower, and his phone just kept ringing on the nightstand. And I'm not really trying to snoop, but after the fourth call, I noticed the caller ID said emergency contact.
0: Okay.
4: I thought that was really weird. In my head, I was thinking, oh my God, does he have a girlfriend? Like, who could it be? Like, who else do you put as your emergency contact? I feel like for me, it's usually my significant other. But then the voicemail notification popped up with the transcription on the lock screen, and it says, "Hey, it's Mom. Just texting to see that you're alive. You didn't send me the pineapple."
1: What does that mean? Is he supposed to ship her a pineapple?
4: I thought it was some swinger or something, but I had some questions.
0: Okay, what's the deal with the pineapple? Or do we not know?
4: Okay. Well, so after he got out of the shower, I asked what it means. It turns out his mom requires him to text her a pineapple emoji after every morning he spends the night with someone, so she knows that he's alive and wasn't murdered by a Tinder person. Guys, he's 31.
0: Well, some level of safety when you're out there meeting people. I mean, that happens. And, why should, you hear about lots of things that women do. Why should only women be safe?
4: I guess, but I mean, it gets even better. Like, I guess Mom knows where he was last night. She knows my first name. She knows what restaurant we went to. And apparently she's been receiving post-date updates since date one.
0: Okay.
4: And he thinks this is completely normal.
0: I mean, he obviously has a good positive relationship with his mom, obviously.
4: Yeah, but I just feel like there's such an invasion of privacy. Like, it makes sense you give her updates, but I don't know. I feel like violated.
1: You don't like this? She's just checking on his safety. I think as a mom, I have a son. I would want to know if he's going on dates with someone he's meeting on Tinder or online and you're safe. I think if roles were reversed and this was you texting your parents about a guy, that would be normal, right?
4: I just feel like I'm kind of part of a three-day briefing with his mom and it kind of completely just changed the vibe. I feel like I'm dating his mom, too, if that makes sense.
0: Yeah, I mean, maybe a little bit, but I think this is another one of those instances where if you were a dude calling saying the same story about a female, everybody would be like, well, she's just being safe. She's just got a good relationship with her mom. I mean, I don't know if it should be any different because he's a guy. But you're writing him off already? Is that what we're to understand? You're just not interested?
4: I just feel like it ruined the vibe. Like, I mean, I understand being like, oh, I'm safe. But, like, sometimes I feel like it's like, I don't know if you should disclose that much about someone on the third date. Like, you don't need to get play-by-play of the entire night. Just, I mean, maybe you could just text and say I'm alive.
1: Send the pineapple.
4: Yeah. I guess that's true. But, I mean, I guess you guys are right. Maybe I should give him another chance. I just don't want it to be one of those, like, 5 years in the future, monster-in-law type situation because he's like a mama's boy.
0: Yeah, I mean, at least he's not centered like a peach in an eggplant, I guess.
1: Ew.
0: I mean, if you had to pick your produce,
4: oh,
0: I'm just saying.
4: Oh, no.
0: It made for a good story either way. We appreciate that much.
4: I guess I should give him another chance. I feel like it is innocent, I guess. I'm probably just being a little bit too harsh.
0: I do wonder how quick mom would call if you, like, grabbed his phone when he was still sleeping and sent just, like, a coconut, like, just any other fruit.
4: Maybe I should try that.
0: Apples and oranges? What does that mean, son?
5: Coming up next.
0: Your Flush the Format Friday picks all morning long. 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Dump or Merdatum this hour. Also, a member of the Playhouse family that's seeking comfort in numbers because she has what she considers to be an unlikely friendship. Where people go like, that's weird, you befriended this person, but how special for you? She's wondering if anybody else has strange friendships, what hers is on the way.
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0: Mush, the Format Friday with 194 and Plans Azteca, Zero and Amy K in the 194 Morning Playhouse, about 15 away from Dumpum or Datum. First, comfort and numbers. Remember, the Playhouse family is basically in that boat where she's like, do other people deal with this too, or am I a weirdo?
1: Well, sometimes it just feels like, yeah, I can't be the only one that has something like this happening. Other people have been there, right?
0: Well, you know, she does references. I've seen this on, like, TikTok and stuff, but I don't know how common it really is. She says, I would like some comfort in numbers because I'm wondering how many people have a friendship that makes everybody else say, wait, you two are friends? I'm bringing this up because I've somehow become genuinely really good friends with my fiance's baby mama, and I know how weird that sounds. Before this, whenever I'd see people on social media talking about being besties with their partner's ex or baby mama, I always assumed it was fake or forced for the kids, maybe. But no, we actually really like each other. We hang out. We text. She comes over for dinner. We joke around. And it's gotten to the point where I'd consider her one of my best actual friends. Even my fiance seems happy about it. At first, he thought it was weird, but since he's happy about it, that makes it even stranger to people. So the comfort in numbers would be if anybody has like an unlikely friendship, I guess, that friendship that makes people say, seriously, you two are pals?
1: I have seen some of the TikToks where it's like the ex with the current wife that are friends or things like that. The fact that you guys are mature enough to get along and make that work.
0: It's awesome.
1: Good for you. I think that is awesome. I think it's strange for me.
0: I always, honestly, kind of like her, when I see those videos, I was always kind of like, I wonder if this is just staged for the video. Yeah. Or are you actually all that close? But, I mean, good on you if you're able to make that work. That's just great, you know, co-parenting among the group, if that's true.
1: I think that is awesome. That is, I think, like an unlikely friendship. But you know where else I see the unlikely friendships? In workplaces.
0: Where absolutely.
1: A younger person is friends with a much older person. When I first moved here, I became friends with someone who was older than me, where it's like I could be her daughter. And then but it doesn't seem weird because it's like we're friends and we're doing the same things. And I don't, her kids are older too, but it's like I could be your daughter.
0: Well, and workplace is really the only natural place that's going to happen, right? Where suddenly it's like, okay, now this, you know, 60 something has befriended this 20 something and you have a lot in common because you work at the same place. And
1: but then I also think there's like from when Steven and I used to go to the bar all the time before we became parents, there's people like the bar regulars that you become friends sure. with and where it's like they're older, but then you're always so happy to see them. And I think you do like there are those unlikely friendships where it's like, how are you guys? How do you know each other?
0: So Lacey is wondering if anybody else has a super unlikely friendship or that pairing of friendship that makes other people go like, that's kind of random, isn't it? And you're like, oh, well, now let me tell you how I know her or him or whatever the case might be. Do you have an unlikely friendship?
2: My unlikely best friend is my ex-husband.
0: Yeah, how does that go? How does that come to be? Does that cause problems?
2: Well, we took a little time apart after we got divorced and both moved pretty far away from each other and just ended up reconnecting kind of over the phone and kind of realized that the relationship we were probably supposed to have was a friendship and became really, really close. Like, he would be the person I would call about anything, even dating stuff.
0: So you guys were always meant to find each other, just the capacity at which you had a relationship was wrong.
2: Yep, exactly.
0: Got it. So, you know, could be an ex, could be your partner's ex, could be something not related to dating at all. What is your unlikely friendship?
1: Someone said, I'm 24 and my best friend is 47. We met at work and I honestly never expected us to become best friends. She gives me the best advice and I think I keep her young and kind of similar with the age gap. Someone said, I have a friendship with my neighbor. She's 82. I recently started helping her with groceries. We get coffee together every Sunday. She knows everything about my life.
0: Do you have one of these unlikely friendships? That friendship that makes other people go like, that is really weird you found each other. In the case of Lacey here in Comfort and Numbers, it is the baby mama of her fiance, and people think that's so strange they get along so well. If you have one of those unlikely friendships, 237, it's the 194 Playhouse. It's Hanson Flush, the Format Friday. Yes.

0: On this 194 Playhouse Flush the Format Friday, doing around a comfort in numbers, and Playhouse family member Lacey is really just wondering if she's the only person in this boat or if people can relate to this in terms of having kind of an unlikely friendship. Now, in her instance, she's become really good friends with the baby mama, that's her verbiage, baby mama of her fiance, and she's like, people think it's so weird we get along so well, but we've become really good friends. Does anybody else have an unlikely friendship, that friendship that makes other people go, like, weird, that's so odd you found each other?
1: Someone said, I'm friends with my boyfriend's mom, like, really good friends. Sometimes she and I will make plans, he'll find out afterwards, and he always says, you two are seriously hanging out again without me? And someone said, I didn't think of this as an unlikely friendship, but I think for a lot of females, this is how friendship starts. I became friends with a woman who originally hated me. Long story short, we both dated the same guy at different times, and we thought the other one was the problem. Turns out he was the problem. Now we laugh about how we both fell for all of his nonsense. And someone said, I became friends with the mom of a kid who was constantly fighting with my kid at school. We were both already going to the school demanding answers. Instead, we started talking. Realize both our kids, just dramatic. Now we're friends while the kids still occasionally fight.
0: What is your unlikely friendship? Do you have one of these?
2: Yes. So my best friend is my husband's ex-wife.
1: How? How did this happen?
2: So they do have a daughter together. She's 19 now. But we both just realized that we were kind of the same person. And then, like, at drop-offs, kind of would get to small talk. And then it just developed over the years. I mean, that was probably when their daughter was, like, 2 or 3. And now she's 19. So, yeah, we're best friends. We do girls' weekends together. We have kids with my husband now and her current husband. They have kids, and all of our kids are best friends. And it's great.
1: How did your husband feel about it at first?
2: You know, he thought it was a little weird at first, but they have known each other since they were very, very young, grew up in a small town, graduated high school together, and so they kind of just went back to a friendship, and then he does jokingly call us, like, the sister wives all the time, so he thinks it's funny.
0: It's like, yeah, part it's joking, part like, I mean, you can both live here if you want to.
2: Yeah, it's pretty much the same thing. I mean, she has come over with her daughters and had sleepovers at our house multiple times. So,
0: well, good on you guys, though. When you can actually see people pull that off, it's actually really impressive. It's got to be great for the kids, too, I would imagine.
1: Someone said, I married my friend's ex-boyfriend, and I asked if they were still friends. They said yes, and they work with the friend's dad. Someone else said, I'm friends with my husband's ex-wife. We obviously met because of the kids, and it was very uncomfortable at first, but she's actually really great, and we can all be at the same birthday party. No one's fighting. It's honestly the healthiest thing we've done. And someone else said, my best friend is my sister's ex. My sister and I are both married now, and she's obviously moved on, but he and I stayed friends. My husband actually likes him, too. It sounds weird when I explain it, but it works for us.
0: Do you have one of these unlikely friendships? But it works.
3: My ex-boss's wife and the ex-boss that fired me. So I ended up running into her at the gym, and we just have hit it off. And this is, of course, like after everything went down in my job. Yeah, so we just talked about how much of a jerk her husband is. Definitely has helped relieve a lot of stress.
0: Was it weird at first, or did you always get along?
3: Oh, it was completely awkward at the beginning because I don't know what he's told her, and I felt that I was unjustly fired. And then when I see her a couple of times at the gym, and then we just ended up taking like a jazzercise class and standing right next to each other and hit it off. So,
0: well, it was the jazzercise. Jazzercise brings people together. That's just a fact. Everyone knows that.
1: Someone said, my unlikely friendship is with someone I went to high school with who I was absolutely not friends with back then. We didn't even talk. We ended up reconnecting 14 years later. Now we talk almost every day, and we joke that teenage us would be shocked.
0: Well, we do have another day of Pick Your Purse ahead of us, 8-10, 10-10, and 12-10. Your next chances, it's some designer handbags, care of Y94. 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Dump or date him in 2 songs. Remember, the Blast family's wondering if she should leave a guy that seems to almost have something he's trying to keep overly private, like way too private. As in, she's not allowed to do this. It's on the way.

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0: It is a stressful crossroads to be at when you're like, oh man, is it time for me to run?
2: Well, is the relationship over? Is this even worth trying to fix anything? Do I stick with it? You wonder.
0: Do you sniff out a red flag in this one, or do you understand where the person's coming from that she's dealing with right now? Why are you thinking you might need to dump this fella, Paige?
3: Okay, I've been dating this guy for about 3 months, and like things have really been going really well. He's funny and he's thoughtful. I really like him. And I feel like we're getting to the point where like it could actually turn into something serious. But there's this one thing that is starting to bother me. And that is that I've never spent the night at his place.
2: Have you been there?
3: Oh yeah. Oh, I've been there and like, I've been there late. Like plenty of times, like we watch movies and we get food and we hang out until like midnight or 1 a.m. or whatever. And then eventually there's just like something, he does something and he finds a reason for me to go home. And I didn't really think anything of it at first. Like I figured, okay, maybe he's just like sleeping alone. But now it's like starting to feel weird. So I asked him about it. And he admitted that he doesn't want me to see what he's like when he sleeps.
2: What?
3: Yeah.
0: Apparently. In what sense?
3: Well,
2: it's like he's turning into a werewolf.
3: Maybe. He's like hiding an entire nighttime version of himself from me. So the first thing is, like, he sleeps with... what's that thing? That CPAP machine. And he says he feels ridiculous when he wears it and he doesn't want me to be next to him while he's got like a mask strapped to his face. And he also wears a retainer. And he says that it gives him a lisp.
0: I mean, if that's all true, I mean, I guess that seems legitimate. Like, maybe you wouldn't want somebody to see that.
2: But why not tell, like, you don't care how he looks. You're sleeping. You're not staring at him.
3: Right? He says he gets up and he showers and fixes his hair and brushes his teeth and gets completely ready, like, before anybody sees him. And he said sometimes he talks in his sleep. And I guess an ex told him that once he spent like several minutes arguing with somebody about a sandwich while he was completely asleep. So he was like, he didn't want me to see any part of that. I don't know. Like, honestly, none of that stuff, it doesn't really bother me. I kind of think like maybe that's a little bit cute. I don't know. I'm like, I'd want to see that or hear that or whatever. But there's a thing that does bother me. The thing that bothers me is that he would rather make me leave his apartment at 1 a.m. than like let me see this. And I told him, like, if we're going to seriously date, then eventually I'm going to see you looking like this. And his response was, not if I can help it.
2: Whoa.
0: That's aggressive.
2: Yeah.
3: Right? And, like, I already know, like, most of this stuff. So I found the CPAP machine in his closet and, like, I've seen the retainer case. Like, I know that he wears nasal strips. I've seen them in his bathroom. Like, I already know these things. So he's not actually hiding anything from me. He's just refusing to let me see him. And that doesn't feel good. And I really like this guy, but I'm like, now I'm wondering what happens if this relationship gets more serious. Like, I don't want to date somebody who feels like he has to put on a performance every time he's around me. And at some point, like, don't I get to see and meet the real version of this man?
0: So all these things that he's rattled off, like, they're not imaginary things. This isn't really a matter of, is he being honest? This is just truly, you know, what do I do with this?
2: I feel like he's just self-conscious.
3: I mean, clearly, yes. But then when I feel like we just know each other so well, but then I don't know this side of him. So I don't know, like, I think it's kind of sweet that he wants to be, like, impressing me. But then also, like, it's been 3 months. And so when do I get to see him with his guard down? Like, I don't know.
0: Yeah.
3: What do I do?
0: I think there's, you know, obviously there's the dump him or date him votes we'll get. But I got to imagine there will be people that have some, like, thoughts, too. Like, you know, maybe you could try this, that, or the other. So we'll lob it out there both ways, okay?
3: Okay. I appreciate it.
0: Yeah, we'll check in a sec. So with what we know, would you dump or date?
2: I think date him, and I don't see this like as a red flag or anything. I see it as like, so I've said like, he sounds like he's insecure. He's convinced himself that his girlfriend is going to leave him for how he looks at night and how he's sleeping. But you need to be a support, make him feel good. And I get it. As someone who, I struggle with acne, I would get so embarrassed if people would see me without acne. And Steven saw me without acne, he didn't, or without my makeup on, and he didn't say anything. And even when I do have pimples and he makes me feel so beautiful, you need to be that support and reassure him that you like him for who he is. He needs to feel comfortable with you. Now, I'll go out of the house without makeup. I don't care.
0: I agree. Steven makes me feel beautiful, too.
2: He does. He's just really a little does, sweetheart.
0: Yeah. He's just such a little pumpkin. 237 It's caller texted you dump or date based off what we just heard.
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0: 7:45, 194 Playhouse Flush, the format Friday, in the middle of Dumper or Datum with Playhouse family member Paige, who described that she's been seeing a guy that refuses to let her stay overnight. So they've had no overnight sleepover things. You know, no matter how late it is or what they've done, she's always shooed out of his place. And he, you know, admits, or he gives the story as to why. He just doesn't want her around his nighttime routine. He's got like a CPAP machine and all kinds of other things. He's just like, you don't want to be around me at night. Just feels weird about it. And she's like, do I leave somebody that refuses to stay overnight with me? A lot of people seem to think you date him and just assume that eventually he'll get over it.
1: And someone said, date, just give it time. Another person said, I'd rather a guy own it and wear the CPAP mask than listen to snoring all night. Someone said, date him. He's obviously insecure about his sleep. I'd guess some women in his past hurt him. Give him time. Someone said, I think it's sweet. He's probably insecure about something he's been embarrassed about for years. She should not make fun of him for it. If she really likes him, just keep reassuring him that she doesn't care.
0: Now, you think you dump him or date him and why?
2: I keep dating him. I mean, I think he's insecure, but then at the same time, for her saying, like, oh, I want to see him like that, it's like, I feel like, to me, it's like, oh, it's just, I don't know how to say it, but like, she's making it more of a mission to see him in that state than having to, like, I feel like if she's curious about it, she should just ask, like, hey, does that machine help you sleep at night? Or just ask questions about it. Don't make it like, oh, I want to see you like that, you know? It's like, I mean, curiosity can kill the cat and then kind of killing the vibe, because I feel like she just wants to see him in that state, not, you know what I mean?
1: Put the mask on. I want to see what you look like when you wear it.
2: Hi, Lester.
0: Hubba, hubba.
2: Yeah, I just feel like she should just keep dating him and just encourage, like, hey, like, does that help you? Or what else does it do for you? Or, you know, just ask more questions. Knowing more is better.
0: I 100% agree. Thank you so much for your vote. This morning, what are we seeing for votes? Amy K.
1: Someone said, date. She's saying she wants to see the real him, so give him a chance to believe that. Don't make this into a bigger issue than it needs to be. Someone said, I wouldn't dump him, but I would have a conversation. The issue isn't the CPAP, but it's why he feels like he needs to be perfect around her. That's something they need to work through before getting too serious. Someone else kind of similar. Date him. Some people just have a hard time letting their guard down. The fact that he's admitting all this stuff to her means he's already starting to trust her. I wouldn't push him anymore, but just be there and reassure him.
0: So overall, I would say our votes are easily going. Just hang in there for now. If you like the guy otherwise, hang in there.
1: Yeah, hang in there. Give him some time. Maybe tell him, like, I understand you need all these things, but that's not something that's going to bother me. Like, I'm happy that these things are helping you sleep.
0: I don't know if that helps, Paige. You feeling inclined to stick around? You want to run for the hills? You're not sure yet? Where are we at?
3: Well, I think I need to really talk to him. I think I'm going to have a conversation with him, and I'm just going to tell him, like, I need to be closer to you. If this is going to go anywhere, like if this is going to go any further, I need to be able to see you. And I don't care. Like, I don't care about a CPAP machine on your face, or, you know, like that you have a lisp when you wear your retainer. Like, I'm going to think it's cute. It's going to make me like you more. And I just hope that he hears me and like believes me and can let his guard down a little bit and stop being so self-conscious, because like I don't care about those things. I just like want to be with him, and I want to sleep next to him and wake up with him in the morning, and it's important.
0: Okay. Well, you know, I have that conversation, but I think that some of it is just, you know, obviously he's insecure about these things, so you got to be patient too.
1: But it's hard to be patient. She already said it's been 3 months. So I understand, like, this has been a while.
0: Isn't it really, it's kind of like the sleep divorce thing, right? How many couples of, like, long-term couples are like, oh, you know what, we sleep a lot better if we're just in different ends of the house. Now, granted,
1: ends of the house.
0: I think you would have to build up to, like, maybe being under the same roof, obviously.
1: Yeah.
0: But if he needs to have his bedroom where he wears his Darth Vader mask and his acne strips or whatever in the world else he had going on.
1: Retainer.
0: retainer.
1: Nasal strips, things like that. I'm the one who has acne, okay? Lay off.
0: I knew somebody had acne. I don't know.
4: Here's what's coming up next.
0: Yeah, well, more Flush Format Friday picks around to judge your grudge, and we are 20 minutes away from your next chance to pick your purse at 8:10 this morning, all right?
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0: It is a Flush the Format Friday, 1-84-0, and Amy, who is known to be a little petty from time to time.
1: A little petty, a little crabby, a little holding grudges. Yeah, that might describe me.
0: You do that. You do that mm-hmm. from time to time. That makes you a good judge for...
2: Judge or Grudge! Judge or Grudge! Zero and Amy are judging your grudge.
0: We asked members of the Playhouse family to submit something they are being petty about, potentially, and the Honorable Judge Amy Kay will say if it's a valid grudge or if you gotta let it go. Judge this grudge, Your Honor. My friend asked if she could try a bite of my dessert. I handed it over. She took a massive bite, like half of the cake, and then laughed as she saw my face. I've never shared food with her again. It's been 4 years. My husband thinks it's ridiculous because I won't even go to a restaurant with her anymore. He says I need to let it go, but I don't think I can. Is this ridiculous over cake?
1: Valid. So valid. That drives me nuts. If I share a bite of something with someone and they take such a ginormous bite, you knew what you were doing, little piggy.
0: You know, there's things you mess with and there's things you don't. Someone's dessert... You're so excited when you see a dessert cart or dessert options. You actually go out of your way to like save room in your stomach mm-hmm. or make room in your stomach, shove it into your stomach. You're so happy and excited for that. And then for somebody to be like, ooh, can I try a little piece? And then eat like half your cake. What a bee.
1: I don't even think it's dessert, any type of food. If someone asks for a bite of it and you're going to take a giant bite, that's so rude. There are times where I've given Steven a bite of my food and it's just like, dang, take the whole thing, man.
0: And then he goes, okay. Judge away, Amy Kay. For my birthday 5 years ago, my husband surprised me with a delicious ice cream cake from Dairy Queen. This was very sweet of him to do, except I told him, you're the one that likes ice cream cake. I want a regular cake. And now every year when my birthday's coming up, including this year, I have to mock him for this decision. He says it's time to let it go. Do you think I can bring that up every birthday for the rest of one of our lives?
1: I mean, the fact that it's bothering him and he's like, it's time to let it go, I do think maybe you've played it out too much. But I think at first, yes, you definitely bring it up. And like, remember, no ice cream cake. It's not your birthday. Man. I think it's funny at first.
0: Ice cream cake is the superior cake. You're wrong anyway. I agree. You know, valid grudge, but I do like me some ice cream cake.
1: Disagree. A cookie cake, top tier. That's my favorite.
0: You know what, though? They've really figured it out in recent years because now they sell the ice cream cake, just the inner part without all
1: the
0: outer part. Yeah, the crunchies is the best part. I don't need the actual
1: fudge
0: rest
1: crunch.
0: Of it.
1: I agree. Ice cream cake is good if you're not doing vanilla ice cream. You know how I feel.
0: Trying to think if there's any reason that I could show up at home with an ice cream cake and that wouldn't be weird today.
1: What do you mean? It's October 2nd.
0: Oh, yeah. It's October 2nd.
1: It's October 2nd.
0: Which obviously means something.
1: That you can have an ice cream cake. You could have an ice cream cake any day you want. You're an adult. You get to make those decisions.
0: I feel like I come home so often. I'm like, did you hear that it's National Whatever Day? Just because we talked about it here at the Playhouse. I could go home and be like, it's ice cream cake day. And they never know or
1: care. Probably wouldn't look. But it is, remember, we just talked about it. It's National Name Your Car Day. And you could say, naming my car ice cream cake. So to celebrate, look what I got us.
0: Valid. That's all the excuse I need. Judge this grudge, Amy Kay. When I was in college, I left a box of my childhood stuff at my parents' house. It had toys, yearbooks, collectibles, things like that in there. My dad decided that I didn't want it, apparently, and he sold it all at a garage sale.
1: No.
0: When I went home looking for some of the things specifically, he said, we sold everything you left here. Everything. I'm still furious about it. It has been a couple of years. But at what point do I need to let it go?
1: I mean, I think you just have to let it go. There's nothing you can do. And I know I do hold grudges, but sometimes you're holding on to anger that there's nothing you can do about this one. That stinks. It sucks. But just remember the good times you had with those toys.
0: You know what? Here's the nice thing, too. Joke's on him. Someday you might be responsible for his ashes. Give it as much care and concern as he left
1: That's
0: all your
1: terrible.
0: Childhood
1: I don't
0: things.
1: Think ashes may be his personal belongings.
0: Yeah, I mean, it technically is. it's everything.
1: Oh, it's him.
0: You know what? Sell dad at a garage sale someday.
1: This is a beautiful vase. It's kind of heavy. What's in here? Nothing. Don't worry about it.
0: It's yours.
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0: It is a flush, the format Friday, 194-0 and Amy K. 194's Pick Your Purse 2026 is underway. I already kicked out quite a few bags, and I think where it smells like it. Do you notice a scent of almost no new bags in the air? I almost get the impression we're very near some more bags showing up on that boutique.
1: And more bags are coming in, more bags to be going up at 194.com.
0: Yeah, I mean, it's a possibility. What it's do I
1: be
0: know?
1: Happening. Mm-hmm.
0: Maybe.
1: Maybe.
0: Good. 194's Pick Your Purse. 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

0: Chance to Play House, Y94 on this, a Flush the Format Friday. Now, this is the season of things getting all them fall flavors about them, and a popular one is pumpkin spice. And it seems like, you know, people are turning their back a little bit on the pumpkin spice because it's just been overdone. And in the spirit of that, Amy Kay, I have a whole bunch of items here for you. I want you to tell me if this has been made pumpkin spice or not been made pumpkin spice.
1: I feel like everything has been made pumpkin spice, so this is going to be tricky.
0: Is there pumpkin spice Oreos?
1: I believe so.
0: Sure is. How about pumpkin spice Doritos?
1: Ew, that's terrible. Hope not.
0: That would be so gross.
1: Ew, but listen, your fingers already do get that little dusty orange on it. It would work.
0: Mm-hmm. Well, you know what? I actually played the wrong effect for you because you guessed correctly, actually. There you go. There's the right effect for you. Is there pumpkin spice Cheerios?
1: Yes. Aren't those your favorite?
0: Oh, I love them. How about pumpkin spice Pringles?
1: Ew, no way are there chips that are pumpkin spice.
0: There sure is.
1: No way.
0: Pumpkin spice Pringles is a thing. Pumpkin spice Cheetos?
1: No, absolutely not.
0: There are not. Pumpkin spice Goldfish.
1: Because they're kids, I don't think they would do pumpkin spice flavored. No.
0: Oh, wait, you were wrong, actually.
1: There's pumpkin spice Goldfish?
0: Mm-hmm.
1: No, there is not.
0: I'm going to dump the sound effects because I'm getting confused. Is there pumpkin spice Spam?
1: Honestly, probably gross.
0: There is indeed. How about pumpkin spice Cool Ranch Dressing?
1: No, but they do have their Spooky Ranch, which is black.
0: Yeah, you're right. There is not. How about pumpkin spice hummus?
1: Probably, yes.
0: It has been pumpkin spice. How about mac and cheese?
1: Honestly, maybe it's because you're not giving me a brand name, so I'm going to say yes, because I'm sure there's some off-brand that has pumpkin spice mac and cheese.
0: So, in fact, Kraft Macaroni and Cheese...
1: No way! The OG?
0: ...had a limited run of pumpkin spice mac and cheese. Do you think there's pumpkin spice Hot Pockets?
1: I don't think there's pumpkin spice Hot Pockets,
0: And you would be correct. There is not. How about pumpkin spice noodles?
1: What is it, like protein noodles? No, that's gross.
0: So Cup of Noodles, which is delicious, in fact has had a pumpkin spice run. Do you think that Taco Bell's ever done anything in Taco Spice? Pumpkin Spice Taco Taco Bell?
1: No, but they have their Doritos Los Tacos or whatever that is.
0: Now, they have not gotten into pumpkin spice. Do you think there's pumpkin spice deodorant?
1: I think... Yes, there is.
0: There's tons. How about pumpkin spice trash bags?
1: That has to be a joke. No.
0: Hefty has it.
1: Are you kidding me?
0: Smells of pumpkin spice. Is there pumpkin spice cat litter?
1: Ew. Urine mixed with pumpkin spice? No, that's disgusting.
0: There is, in fact, pumpkin spice cat litter. How about pumpkin spice Charmin?
1: Toilet paper?
0: Yep.
1: No, there's not pumpkin spice toilet paper.
0: So there's not pumpkin spice Charmin, but guess what there is? Pumpkin spice toilet paper, again, just smells like it.
1: There is no way.
0: How about pumpkin spice body wash?
1: If there's deodorant, then yes.
0: Sure is. How about pumpkin spice dog biscuits?
1: Yes, dog biscuits.
0: And there absolutely is. And lastly, do you think it's more likely there's pumpkin spice toothpaste or pumpkin spice feminine hygiene products?
1: Okay, I don't think you're supposed to be putting anything scented up the hoo-ha, so I'm going to say toothpaste for sure.
0: So you are mostly correct.
1: What do you mean?
0: So there's pumpkin spice toothpaste, but there's also a pumpkin spice spray for your area.
1: No. Why?
0: It's
1: gone too far.
0: It's October, man.
1: Leave it with the lattes.
0: It's crotch-tober, man.
1: Ew.
0: Your Flush the Format Friday pick. Still hoping to hear from Polly and Bakken. And is it a red flag, ladies, if guys don't like this? What that is on the way, and the guy that's freaking out because he's not interested in the stereotypical male thing, and he thinks it's ruining his dating life. It's on the way.
2: The Playhouse.
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0: right, it's 184's Pick a Purse. We got Polly Ann, but have you had a chance, Polly Ann, to take a look at that boutique?
1: I sure did.
0: Now, is there a purse you're kind of drooling over that you love?
1: Yes, 25.
2: Number 25. I'm scrolling down to it. The Kate Spade suede.
1: Yes.
2: That's yours.
1: Woo-hoo! Awesome. Thank you guys so much.
0: So you got a brand new Kate Spade bag, and we're going to stuff it full of gift cards and all kinds of goodies from the sponsors too, okay?
1: Well, that's awesome. I appreciate you guys.
0: Well, who let you pick your purse there, Polly Ann?
1: Y94.
0: 194's Pick Your Purse, presented by Smoke and Iron. But we got to give some shout-outs, too. I mean, Theater B, Clothes Mentor, My Best Friend's Closet, Doolittle's, Lori's, Boss's Pizza and Chicken, of course, Porter Creek, Threads, and DQ. We got all kinds of people helping us with Pick Your Purse.
2: Yeah, so not only are you getting a new designer handbag, you are also getting goodies inside that purse.
0: We do it again, 10-10 and noon 10. Noon 10?
2: 12-10.

0: Shout out to Polly Andrews picked first.
1: Yeah, she got herself one of the Kate Spade suede bags. It is brown. It is so, it's perfect for the season.
0: Now, this feels like a weird question, but it is getting some attention on Reddit, so I figured we'd steal it and lob it out here. There's a guy that went on Reddit. He posted online. He says he feels super weird because there's something he's not into, and he feels like it makes him seem less manly and is actually a turnoff to women, and he thinks it's why he can't get a woman in his life, especially in the fall. He isn't interested at all in football.
1: And why does women care?
0: Exactly. So there are plenty of women that are like, you know what, that is kind of strange. I just assume all men like football, but do you like other things? He's like, well, I like basketball, I like this, that, and the other. Would it all turn you off if a guy did not enjoy football, or would that not bother you in the slightest?
1: I don't think it would bother me, and I almost think I would like it a little more. I never have to watch a football game. Gonna keep living life the way I have been.
0: Yeah, I mean, unless you yourself as the female, unless you really like football, I don't see the problem here, because now you know he's not gonna be tied down with anything. He's not gonna be busy on Sundays.
1: Yeah.
0: And Mondays and Thursdays.
1: That's what I don't think not liking a sport would bother me, but I also don't like sports. So that's not a deal breaker for me. I can get if you're dating someone else who likes sports, they might just ask you to watch it with them, right?
0: Maybe. Just like anything else, I really like insert TV show here. Would you watch it with me? I want to go to this play. Would you go with me? We'll do a quick poll here and just make sure, because our women saying, like, I guess that is kind of weird. Would it all turn you off if he just did not care about football at all?

0: It is the Playhouse of the Morning, 194. Guy online claiming that the reason he can't get any love in his life is because he's just not that interested in football. And he says being a guy that just does not care about football, it doesn't work. People just don't treat you the same. It almost seems makes you seem unmanly, is his opinion. Would it turn you off? We're seeing a few votes either way.
1: Someone said, honestly, I love it. My husband watches football every Sunday, and I swear half of our fall weekends revolve around it. A guy who doesn't care about football sounds like someone who would actually want to go out and do something instead. Someone said, not a turnoff whatsoever. I could care less if he likes football. I care if he's funny, kind, smells good, can keep a conversation going. If football is his entire personality, that's a turnoff. And someone said, I actually think it would be a little weird for me. I love football, especially Vikings games. I want someone who would get excited about it with me. He doesn't have to know every player, but at least watch a game with me.
0: Would it completely turn you off if the guy's just not into football at all? He thinks he can't find dates for this reason.
2: Should a girl be concerned if a guy's not into football?
3: That's the question. Yeah, that's the fear.
2: No. Absolutely not. I mean, it's like, I can understand how certain, I think especially in like certain areas of the country, like where football is kind of a way of life, which is fine. It's totally cool. I respect it. It might seem odd at first, but I mean, it's like anything else. People are either interested or they're not. You know what I mean? Mm-hmm. It's like, should a guy be concerned if a woman isn't into baking, you know? It's like, no, of course not. If a woman doesn't want to bake, she doesn't want to bake. If a dude doesn't want to watch football, he doesn't want to watch football.
0: We seem to be, for the most part, people are just like, it's like anything else. I guess I'd get used to it. It's just that assumption, that stereotype. You just assume all guys are like, ooh, football.
1: Yeah, someone said, I'm not a football fan either, so finding a guy who doesn't expect me to sit through hours of a football game would be amazing. We could actually go out and do things on Sundays when everyone's glued to the TVs, our TV. And someone said, if he doesn't care about football, whatever. Now, if he gets weird and judgmental about people who like football, that would bother me.
0: It's kind of funny because, you know, all other sports, people are just like, oh, yeah, so you're not into basketball, you're not into hockey, okay. And they don't think about it past then. But saying you don't like football, and this is coming from, I love football, I really, really do. Saying you don't like it is almost like the person that's like, I don't like dogs.
1: How? Right?
0: It really catches people off guard because it is so popular and it is such a, like, think of the Super Bowl. That is a nationwide, people are like, we shouldn't have to work the Monday after Super Bowl. No other sport does that. Nobody said I shouldn't have to go to work because of the Olympics or baseball or any of it.
1: Okay, but I don't like football, but I'm still going to watch the Super Bowl just because it is like such
0: exactly.
1: It's an attention getter. Like, I think even this guy who doesn't like football, he probably is still going to watch the Super Bowl because there are gatherings. People get together for it.
0: I mean, you're not a huge dog person. Do you watch the Puppy Bowl?
1: Honestly, I do switch back and forth. I am not a fan of dogs. That doesn't mean I hate them and I don't like them and I'm mean to them, but I just, their breath is hot. I'm not a fan of them. But I'm still going to be nice to dogs.
0: So this guy thinks his lack of interest in football fandom is keeping him from getting women because he doesn't seem like a real guy. Do you think that's a turnoff or nah?
4: A girl should not be concerned if her guy is not into football. It gives her more time to be with him. Because every guy is not into football, period, point blank. Some guys aren't into sports at all. They don't give a damn who's playing, what, you know, whether it's a title or anything. Football is not a big deal. Why would you want to see a bunch of people getting concussions anyway?
0: Because it's awesome. So you must not be much of a sports person at all. Is there any sport you like?
4: Not really.
5: More coming up next.
0: Do you ever wake up in the morning and go, ugh, why am I even going to work today?
1: I wonder where you're going with this. I mean, are there mornings where I'm extremely tired? 100%. Yeah, I've been there.
0: Well, I got a good news, bad news, weird news for you. What if I told you that we're being pushed to retire, Amy?
1: What?
0: Yeah.
1: Just me and you or everyone?
0: Well, everybody at our age range. What's going on?
1: Okay.
0: On the way.
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0: Zero, Amy K, the 194 Morning Playhouse. There is a Gen Z girl that went viral for this, and I bet you can sniff out exactly why immediately.
1: The millennials are being mad because us Gen Z people are saying that y'all need to retire but so we can have some jobs open for us. They won't retire. They won't leave their jobs.
0: So, millennials, not probably, well, we're not the oldest people working right now, right? There's plenty of boomers and Gen X that still go into the office. So people are like mocking her to high heaven and saying like, listen, we'd love to.
2: How old do we think millennials are now? Because trust me, I am 44. I am one of the oldest millennials. And if I could retire, bye. Like, I would.
0: Wouldn't that be nice?
3: Yeah, like if I could retire, yeah, if you want to give me that life, I definitely would. That's what does she think? What is our age? Who's before us?
0: It would be the Gen X, I suppose.
3: Gen X, yeah. Baby boomers. Maybe talk to them. But if they can't, I don't think people are like, I could retire, but I'm still going to work. I think if people could retire, they're going to retire.
0: Well, and her point was more or less, you know, some of these older people should try to retire if you could, because, you know, it's clogging up jobs for the rest of us. She just picked the wrong generation. So if you're going to try to, you know, put something like that out there on the internet, do a quick Google. What is the age range of millennials? Because most of, you know, the 40-something millennials, the 30-something millennials, they're not able to quit their jobs as much as they might like to.
3: Yeah, I think we all would like to. We can't.
0: Hey, if you can push that through for me. Yeah.

0: Your friend probably hates your success.
1: What do you mean?
0: Well, it's if you have one of these. A tall poppy friend is what it's called. It's the 194 Morning Playhouse, and the tall poppy friend is the person that sees you do a little too well. Things are going too good for you at work, in your relationship, maybe health and fitness-wise, and once you become too tall of a poppy, they want to cut you down. They don't want to hang out with you anymore unless your life's a mess. And then you think about people you've known in your life, when things start going well for you in some way, and maybe there's a distance there suddenly. We all have that friend.
1: What, they're cutting us out, or we're cutting them out?
0: You just realize your relationship's changed, and it's like, oh, it's because I'm in a relationship. Oh, it's because I had a kid.

0: kid. Oh, it's because I have a new job. Oh, it's because, you know, I lost all this weight. Whatever.
1: I don't think it's, though, based on success. I think you guys are just at different points in your life. Like, you're not doing the same thing that this person is doing. Like, oh, you became successful at work, so you're probably not going out and drinking all the time or, like, doing these things. Okay, so, and that's what this friend used to do. Well, now you guys, you don't have the same schedule. You know what I mean?
0: Well, if you've ever had a friend that seems to be a good friend and things are just great when your life's kind of like a mess or just kind of whatever, and then the second things are going really well for you, something changes. Take a look at tall poppy syndrome, because this could be to blame. Instead of seeing your win as a win, they go, I wish I had that. And then it just kind of, it screws things up for
1: you. But then that's not your friend and you don't want them in their life, your life anyway. So good. Cut me out.

0: Y94.
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0: Who among us has not walked into a store and been like, man, my money just doesn't go anywhere these days? It happens.
1: Everything, yeah, is expensive. And you're like, well, it costs how much?
0: So in the 194 Morning Plan, let's take a look at this TikToker that went to Walmart with $100. And he's like, let's see how far this $100 goes. As he's rattling off this list of food items, do you think $100 will be enough?
2: I'm going to get some spaghetti. I'm going to grab 2 jars of pasta sauce. Beans are 92 cents each. I'm going to grab 4 of these. Quick Oats, $4.18. 2 loaves of bread. Jelly, $2.66. Peanut butter, $1.98. 10 soft taco tortillas. 3 pounds of onions. 3 pounds of apples, $3.24. 2 pounds of cheese. 2 gallons of milk, $3.31 each. 5 pounds of chicken drumsticks for $4.76. 5 pounds of beef, it's on sale for $24.94.
0: Now, as you hear him rattle off all this food, you're like, he's cleared 100 easily, right?
1: Absolutely. I think it's just because it all just keeps adding up.
0: $99.72.
1: Oh, well, okay. So, but we're rounding up. He got 100.
0: I would like this man to do my grocery shopping for me because there's no way I would get that much food for 100 bucks.
1: Yeah, but did you, he was doing like peanut butter and jelly sandwiches, tacos. I don't know what he was doing with the chicken.
0: Yeah, I mean, did I hear that and go like, ooh, beans and oats, that sounds like a great dinner.
1: I don't think you're eating those two together, though. They're separate.
0: I'd rather spend a little more if I could, yeah.

0: 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We did one not too long ago.
1: And number 25 was picked, the Kate Spade brown suede tote. You have more chances. 10-10, 12-10. 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Yeah.

0: It's Playhouse 194, Zero and Amy K. So what do you think is the social protocol here? You're out in public and you bump into somebody. You see them at the grocery store, Target, wherever. And this is a person that has ghosted you. You went on a few dates. It's been an awkward amount of time. They blatantly have blown you off. Do you ignore them? Do you talk to them? Do you pretend like it's not weird that you haven't heard from them? What do you do?
1: Well, I've never been in this scenario before. I've never been ghosted.
0: Oh, good for you.
1: I'm joking.
0: If you blew somebody off, would you want them to talk to you then? It's been a few weeks.
1: So you would obviously hope this person's not going to talk to you. But I think either side I'm on, you're going to try to ignore them. If you can't, if the other person is trying to like get your attention or they look at you, I think it's just like a nice smile wave. Keep moving on. No words should come out of your mouth except for like, hi, good to see you. And you just keep going. It's like passing someone in a hallway.
0: What a dating expert thinks you should do momentarily. But curious, what would you do in that situation? You were blown off by them. How are you going to handle that when you see them walking past you in Target?

0: It's Playhouse Y94. What is the social protocol if you've been ghosted by somebody, but then you bump into them in public? What would you do in that instance?
1: So I was going to apply for a job at this restaurant, and I'm sitting there with the other applicants, you know, waiting to go in for an interview, and in comes this guy that completely cut me off from communication with not a word. It was so awkward. I could tell he just wanted to turn around and run, but he couldn't. There was all these people there, so he had to just suck it up. He said hi to me, but it was like, it was very embarrassing and awkward.
0: So, wow, that is at least more awkward for the person that did ghosting, probably, because you should feel weird. So, an etiquette expert says this. If you're in that situation where there's been ghosting, the person that did the ghosting should just give a simple smile and a hello, keep moving. And if you're the person that just got ghosted, don't feel like you need to rush because it's going to be more awkward for them. Feel free to be very enthusiastic to see them. Hey, how's it going? How you been? Because they're the ones that did the awkward thing.
2: I don't think, though, the person who got ghosted needs to like be that over the top. Hey, how are you? Haven't seen you. Because you know what? The person who ghosted you is going to be like, wow, what a great decision I made by keeping this lunatic out of my life. Don't seem too overeager. I think if you just come off like as a nice, friendly, hi, good to see you. That's, you're golden there, because it's not too much where you're like, that person might be like, oh, wow, they're still nice, even though I never said anything bad to them.
0: What would you do in that instance if you were the person? Just kind of smile and hello and get moving? Or, like, they ghosted you. Are you going to ignore them? I feel like you'd ignore them.
2: I would ignore them. I'm not going to make any eye contact. That's with most people I see. Even if I know you, I'm probably going to, oh, didn't see you there.
0: You know, it might be kind of fun, too, at 237, if you've had that instance, like a story that played out kind of like that girl did, because, you know, she's lived it before. Those would be probably interesting stories.
2: How uncomfortable, too.
0: Uh-huh. Is that kind of where you're at, too?
3: All right, so I used to go to this bar with, like, live entertainment, and I used to go all the time. And I started, I don't know, kind of hooking up with one of the musicians in the band, which is always a terrible idea. But everybody told me, you know, this guy's really cool, he's really sweet, he's great. I was completely wrong about him, needless to say. And he, you know, he stopped responding to anything I was saying, you know, just disappeared. So I kind of stopped going to the bar so much because I didn't want to, like, run into him. But one night, you know, I ended up going with some friends, forgotten all about it. He was there. He tried to act like nothing happened. He acted like he was so excited to see me. Like, oh, my God, you look amazing. Oh, wow, this and that. Just acted like the past, like, you know, year or so had never happened. It was so, it was frustrating, but it was also awesome because, you know, I had a great time that night, and I just ignored him the rest of the night. So, just like, no. Like, good, great, you're acting fake. Well, I'm going to go over here and ignore you, and everybody else will hang out with me.
0: Yeah, well, yeah, I wouldn't pretend like you are excited to see the person. I agree.
2: Yeah, you can't act excited. Someone said, mine happened at the gym. This guy stopped responding to me after we had been talking for a couple weeks. Well, then a few weeks after that, I ended up walking into the gym, seeing him there. He was on the treadmill. We made eye contact. He gave me a little wave. I waved back and just walked into a different area.
0: That's so funny.
2: At least though, the gym isn't somewhere where you're going to be like super social. Like, you're there for a reason, right?
0: Well, like at this point, you probably both know. Like, this isn't happening.
2: It's been weeks.

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0: flush the Four-Man Friday, 194 with Love 'Em or Leave 'Em. These are actual reasons that members of the Playhouse family have been through a breakup, but are they valid? Would you love or leave somebody if this was you? My boyfriend was constantly liking thirst trap models on Instagram, and when I told him it bothers me, he called me insecure. 3 days later, I ended things. Do you think that that was the right thing to do?
1: Valid. Yeah. Tell him, boy, bye. I'm telling you, something you're doing is making me uncomfortable. And, like, you're literally putting it in my face. It would be... All he had to do was just stop liking them. She didn't say he had to stop looking at them. She would not know. What a jerk. And then to say she's insecure? Yeah, people are. And now you're making it even worse. Don't be a jerk.
0: I haven't left him yet, but I do think this is so weird. My boyfriend is 34 and his mom still makes all his doctor's appointments. When I gave him a hard time about it, he's like, oh, I guess you could do it.
1: I don't like the whole, like, he wants you to step up to be his mom. But at the same time, why is his mom still doing this? Like, just call your doctor.
0: Yeah, that's weird. I mean, I guess if you get married, you know you're going to be doing some of these motherly things. You will inherit that, I promise you.
1: 100%.
0: Love him or leave him. I broke up with a guy last summer because after telling him I hate that he leaves the toilet seat up, I had a splashdown and he'd left a number 2 in the toilet.
1: Ew!
0: Wait a second. Why was it open if there's a poo in there? You know, you realize this means he'd done the number 2, come back later to do a number 1, and didn't flush it for either. You leave that person. I agree. That's gross.
1: I thought there was a name for that where you leave, like, the thing open. And I thought it was a double-decker, and then I looked that up, and let me tell you, there's multiple uses of double-decker. Don't look it up.
0: Be careful. Would you leave that person?
1: If as they thought it was funny to take a number 2 and not flush it and then put the toilet seat up so they knew I would fall into their poo.
0: Well, they didn't maybe know or do it on, you know, maybe it wasn't for
1: they
0: joy.
1: They 100% did it on purpose. They pooped and left the toilet seat up.
0: That's so gross. Why?
1: That's
0: why
1: disgusting.
0: Would you do this?
1: Yes, I'm going to break up with you.
0: Love him or leave him. I recently discovered my boyfriend has literally never cleaned his toilet. He thinks that shower steam does it. I gave him a hard time about this, and he said, we can clean the bathroom if you want. Well, I mean, tell him to clean his own bathroom.
1: Yeah, but the fact, though, that he said, like, we could do it, like, look, we could get this clean. I think you say, you clean it.
0: Love him or leave him. My boyfriend treats me amazingly, but I've noticed he is consistently rude to servers and other service workers.
1: Ask him, who do you think you are, that you think you're better than people? You're rude.
0: I think it's a common thing that people look at and they go, you're not my person.
1: 100%.
0: So if you were to leave him, nobody would bat an eye.
1: Yeah,
0: at that.
1: We would get it.

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At 10:54, they say that's the average time most Americans say their first curse word. However, 25% don't make it to even 9 a.m. I wake up too early. I think by 6 a.m., something's already come out.

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0: That's Dominic Pike. This is 1:04 in your Friday afternoon, 1 o'clock hour with Somber. Got Miles Smith on the way, Billie Eilish, Sky now on 1:04.
1: You've played it cool and I've played it dumb. Don't you think I'm a little too young to be messed with like that? So convincing, you made it look fun. Laugh it off, but the damage is done. Saying, baby, just relax.

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Rihanna, it's 184. Busy week for Rihanna, no doubt about it. As earlier in the week, she celebrated her daughter Rocky's first birthday. Busy week as well for Teddy Swims. He took a quick break from that tour to hit up the VMAs on Sunday night to perform. Teddy Swims now on 184.

That's Billie Eilish. 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I like that they did the deep dive to find out the cost of being a charitable when it comes to Billie Eilish. They did a look at her net worth after donating $1.5 million to charity after that tour. 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

WDN, this is 184, and maybe facing some copyright issues, as apparently she is being accused of copying Bill Withers, Just the Two of Us, in a recent lawsuit. 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Tame Impala, Jenny, now on 184.

DJ Snake, Justin Bieber, this is 1-84, that home, of course, for 1-84's Pick Your Purse, which you could say another week is in the bag when it comes to 1-84's Pick Your Purse. 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

0: Sam Smith and Kim Patrice, this is 184. Earlier in the week, Alex Ward getting a swing by the Tonight Show with Jimmy Fallon. If you missed the performance highlights on those 184 socials, at 184 official, Alex Ward now on 184.
1: They say the holy water's watered down, and this town's lost its faith. Our colors will fade eventually, so if our time is running out, day after day, we'll make the mundane a masterpiece. Oh my, my, oh my, my love, I take one look at you, you're taking me

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Yes, Libby Rodrigo, this is 184 as we have another 2 o'clock hour. Taylor Swift coming your way on this Friday afternoon. Sabrina Carpenter, Lola Young on the way. Tim McCrina, 184.

Owl City. Carly Rae Jepsen, this is 104. Well, Karol G, Bruno Mars, maybe just getting started as they dropped a brand new music video you can check out on YouTube already with Bruno Mars, Karol G's Dance With Me. But when it comes to the hit they already have running, that's still now on 104.

0: as though the young. This is 184. What maybe seemed like a harmless joke at the VMAs, they're doing a deeper dive into now. Sabrina Carpenter, of course, has worked with Madonna plenty. And, well, they're wondering if maybe the shot that Madonna took at Sabrina Carpenter was maybe a little more deliberately embarrassing than was maybe anticipated at the outburst. Sabrina Carpenter now on 184.
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0: Overall, looking like it's going to be a pretty gorgeous weekend across the valley. Seeing those highs mainly in the 60s. Rain cleared out for the most part. Maybe could see some stuff early in the next week. But that full forecast anytime at 184.com.

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And when it comes to recently, of course, the negative backlash or maybe skepticism online for Ariana Grande, Pete Davidson standing up saying, I think it's messed. He didn't say messed up for the most part. Ariana Grande.

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That's Libby Rodrigo. This is 184 as we jump into this 3 o'clock hour, loaded one with David Guetta on the way, Florida Georgia Line. This hour, we're going to hear from Lady Gaga. Got Huntress on the way. Big Camino on 184.

0: Let's leave it, Charlie Puth. They say Swan 84 from Miley Cyrus. It is the first in a decade when it comes to Bass for Suede's being the number one album on the Billboard 200. It has been a decade since she's had the number one album on those charts. Miley Cyrus now on 184.
1: Let's go.

That's Hutrix. He says 1 out of 4. It has been confirmed, by the way, when it comes to King of Demon Hunters 2. Netflix has basically said, yeah, it's definitely going to the box office. It's going to the movie theaters first before it goes right to Netflix. Lady Gaga now on 1 out of 4.

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Justin Bieber, they say, is 184. Got another week in the books when it comes to 184s. Pick your purse. We'll pick it up again on Monday. Make sure you're checking out that 184 purse. We took it 184.com over the weekend. Get ready to play again after a great weekend. Dominic Fike on 184. I can't move.

That's Maroon 5. This is 184. Well, those headlines keep biting Ed Sheeran in the booty when it comes to the whole Macklemore thing. Everything going on with that is continuing to go backwards for Ed Sheeran. It's recently come out when Bono of U2 asked him to help on the Ukraine song. Ed told him he didn't want to get into politics. Martin Garrix, Ed Sheeran now on 184. Stay.

like it when you take control, eat.

Billie Eilish, this is 184. Hope you're having a fantastic Friday afternoon all across the valley. Thanks for letting 184 hang with you as you get set to kick off that weekend with Chaperona on 184.

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Sam and Follow with Jenny. This is 194 into 4 o'clock. Shakira, Burner Boy on the way this hour. Going to hear from Ed Sheeran, Bella Kay on the way. Kalani got The Weeknd in minutes. This is Gracie Abrams now on 194.

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1: 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So really not much to see for this weekend, as it looks like it's going to be beautiful for the most part. Really, the whole next 10 days look pretty good. 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

It's Kalani. This is 194, and the good times keep rolling for Kalani, not only kicking butt on the charts, but when it comes to the VMAs this past Sunday night, of course, bringing home some hardware from that one as well. This is Bella K, now on 194.

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Shakira Burnaboy, this is 184. And for Shakira, she has that incredible residency going on right now in Madrid, where they literally, like, built, I don't know, like almost an Olympic City kind of thing around it all. She continues that through October 31st. Olivia Rodrigo now on 184.

That's Fall Out Boy. This is 194. Never a bad thing when you get an ex to stand up for you. Ariana Grande getting exactly that when it comes to Pete Davidson. Isn't a recent sit down, they talked to him about the kind of skepticism Ariana Grande was getting online, and Pete completely stood up for the ex-gal pal Ariana Grande. Now on 194.

Late for this is 184, that place too where you can log in a little more fun for less with that 184 Family Fun Pass. Not only can you save with some of your family's favorite destinations, but you can help with some of the proceeds going to the Cares for Kids Radiothon event, Sanford Children's Hospital, places like Quartz Plus, Four Star Ninja Academy, Whimsy Time DIY Studio, Excalibur Entertainment, The Weeknd, now on 184.

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1: This is 194 as we get into that 5 o'clock hour punch-out time into the weekend with Tame Impala. Taylor Swift on the way. Got Audrey Hobart this hour. Let's get it rolling with Miles Smith now on the Valley's number one, the music station. This is 194.

That's Gwen Stefani. This is 184. Well, we can put another week in the bag when it comes to 184's Pick Your Purse. The good news is we still got plenty of great designer handbags up for grabs when we pick it up again on Monday. Make sure you are registered at 184.com. Check out that 184 Purse Boutique while you're there as well. So you know, it's one of those beautiful designer handbags you're going to be grabbing when your name is called. Andre Hoppner on 184.

Action Boosie, this is 194. Well, it is a first for Tate McRae, and that is when it comes to the fragrance line of things. She has launched her very first fragrance, which she said was inspired by 90s supermodels. Tate McRae on 194.

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That's Tame Impala. This is Juan Audi4. Liver Rodrigo continue to be busy on the tour trail with the Unraveled tour, which he kicked off this past weekend. Liver Rodrigo now on Juan Audi4. New York City

Hey, Sizzle. This is 184. Hope we're having a great one all across the valley on your Friday, kicking off that weekend. Appreciate you letting 184 hang with you with Cat's Eye Now on 184.

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That's Olivia Dean on Y94. Hope you're having a great Friday so far. Bison going to be taking on Wyoming Cowboys tomorrow. Who's going to win? I'm just kidding. Why is that even an option?

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